At the top of that set, we had Jack Earls. Started all off with Let's Bop. Sun Recording Artist typifies everything that is best about the rockabilly music that Sam Phillips recorded. The musicianship on his soul Sun single is limited even by Sun's modest standards. And Earl's voice made up intensity what it lacked in range. You read an awesome biography on the Sun Records website, sunrecords.com/artist/Jack-Earls/. Eddie Stapleton, off the Fortune label, Well, I'm Weak, 1964, kind of a later release for the rockabilly genre. Nonetheless, a great one, if you ask me. That was his only release, I do believe. Bobby Brown. No, not that Bobby Brown. Different one. Born in 1938 in Oliphant, Arkansas. Recorded at the beginning of the 60s. That was his first release in 1960, down at Big Mary's house. Off the Vaden label. Recorded later on for XYZ, Fargo, Pac, Curio, Arc, Allied, Paragon, and London in the 70s. I assume because he was part of the rockabilly revival. I don't know. Also did a, I need to look this one up, but the Raunchy Twist as part of the Curios for an instrumental. I need to get that one. And, of course, Wanda LaVon Jackson. Still with us. Was still performing as of recent, as far as I know. Convinced by Elvis to switch from country to rockabilly. And thank goodness. Began touring with Elvis. She'll tell you, he's a good Chrysler. Whatever. He might be. I don't know. I wouldn't want to try now. Anyway. Let's go with one of the original greats too, I believe, of Canadian descent, Jack Scott. Here's Midge. You're up the river. Well.

Mr. Jimmy Rogers. Just tickling those strings like he does. The blues Jimmy Rogers, not the country one. Chicago blues singer, guitarist, and harmonica player, best known for his work as a member of Muddy Waters Band in the early 50s. Had a solo career, recorded several popular songs, including That's Alright, Chicago Bound, Walking by Myself, Rock This House. Little Esther. And Mel Robbins, Richards, I can't remember which. Something. Well, anyway, little Esther and Mel on vocals there with the J&O Orchestra off the Federal label, 1952. Off of a 10-inch. Melvin Lightsey. Mel Walker. Died on OD in the mid-60s in L.A. But goodness gracious, what an awesome duet. Don't you think so? That was Ring-a-Ding-Doo. Esther Mae Jones. Galveston, Texas. Born in 1935. Influenced Aretha, so many others. Already a mature singer at the age of 14 and won the amateur talent contest in a 1949 Barrel House Club owned by Johnny Otis. And Mr. Otis was so impressed, he billed her as Little Esther and added her to his traveling review. Little Willie John. R&B singer, performed in the late 50s and 60s, best known for his success on the record charts, with such songs as All Around the World, Need Your Love So Bad, Talk to Me, Leave My Kitten Alone, that track from 1960, Sleep, and his number one R&B hit, Fever, in 1956. He died while serving a prison sentence for manslaughter. I'm sure look up more of that if you want to know more. There's a big Wikipedia page, and I'm sure a whole lot more that you can find on more obscure websites. Jack Scott. Giovanni Domenico Scarfoni. Jr. Inducted in the Michigan Rock and Roll Legends Hall of Fame in 2007 and the Canadian Songwriters Hall of Fame in 2011. Had a slew of hits like Leroy. It's one of my favorites. The Way I Walk, which everybody's got to know that song. In May 1977, he recorded Appeal Sessions for BBC Radio No. 1, which, if you're familiar with Appeal Sessions and are into punk rock and stuff like that, it's got to be one of the more obscure ones. I gotta find that. That's going to be amazing. 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I do try to upload my shows to Mixcloud, but I am very behind on doing so. There's still over 100 shows on there. 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And you can find them there. Now, I got to tell you, recently, this little heart of mine's been causing me some issues. But Eddie Bond and this little heart of his might be doing a little bit better off. You're up the river. Let's hear all about it right now.

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Mr. Bobby Burton, boogie woogie baby of mine. At the tail end of that last set, hope you're digging it. Here on Up the River, Space 101. So on and so forth. Recorded for the Marvel label. Had a few other records like Tired of Rockin', Can't Live My Life All Alone. Also had Goldie Fields in there off the Sage label, 1959. Old Jealous Moon. You can find that one on a couple of compilations off of Bear Family and Sage and Sand. Good stuff. Well, all of those old Sage and Sand releases are pretty killer, if you ask me. Joe Moon and the Stars of Note, 1960, Hillcrest label. Live It Up. Self-penned by Mr. Joe Moon himself. And Eddie Bond, longtime American singer and guitarist who was active in country and rockabilly, country i.e. hillbilly bop. In the mid-50s, Bond recorded for Mercury Records and toured with Elvis, Carl Perkins, Jerry Lee Lewis, Johnny Cash, Roy Orbison, Warren Smith, and others. Is famous for having rejected the then 18-year-old Elvis Presley, who was auditioning for Bond's band. What a dummy! It was shortly thereafter that Presley recorded his first single at Sun Records. He's not a dummy, that wasn't his deal. That wasn't his bag. That's okay, though. He had a long and storied career and made some awesome, awesome music. So thank you, Eddie Bond. All right. Speaking of long and storied careers, the Snowman, Mr. Jerry Reed. This is I've Had Enough, but I sure as hell haven't.

How about that? Texas Steve and Get Gone Trio. Traveling Blues. Off of a Wild Records release, there is one website that I think I found where you can still get that CD. Everywhere else is sold out. Rockabillyshop.de. That was the At Your Door album. Petunia and the Vipers. From Canada, doing... well, it's kind of a funny name for a song. I Saw Fofo. Yeah, that's right. You can check them out touring all over the place. If and when you get a chance to see them, definitely do it. They're an act not to miss. PetuniaandTheVipers.com. Billy Mize. Right in there. Solid Cinder. Everybody knows that song. That's one of the ones that I remember listening to old 98.7 K-Love in Dallas, Texas. And that's a song they don't actually play on there. It's one of the rocking tracks that they did. And we had none other than Jerry Reed. I've had enough. I called him the Snowman because if everybody remembers, Smokey and the Bandit, that was his CB handle, driving that big old pickup truck full of Coors. All right. Rocky Burnett, Daryl Higham, and the Enforcers. One of those morons right now. One of my favorite albums of all covers, because they're just done so well. Here we go. You're Up the River.

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The Flaming Stars, formed in November 1994 in Camden, London, by ex-Galleon Drunk drummer Max Jeschernet, guitarist Johnny Johnson, replaced in 96 by Huck Whitney, Mark Hosking, bassist Paul Dempsey, and Joe Whitney on drums. First signed to London-based but Japanese-owned Vinyl Japan, UK Limited. Also recorded on the John Peel Sessions, mentioned earlier, another band that did so.

was trying to get to you. Dixie Stompers R.A.B. Rockabilly. Thierry Francois Robert Pascal. Olivier Oliver? Sure. And David. Formed in 1983, the year of my fantabulous birth. You're welcome. Hope you enjoyed that set. We're going to get weird here in just a little bit. More and more and more and more and more and more rocking. Until we just go absolutely crazy at the end of the show with a Reverend Beatman and the Monsters, a couple tracks and an interview with them that I recorded last week at the Clockout Lounge here in Seattle. Amazing show. Super loud. Big shout out to Clay Patch for bringing earplugs. Thank you. Appreciate that. Like I said, Dixie Stompers, Rock Bop Blues, The Blasters, Dave and Phil and gang, I Love You So, and Rocky Burnett and Daryl Hyam and the Enforcers doing One of Those Mornings off the Hip Shaking Baby all compilation, the Burnett Trio. I think it is. Mostly, at least. All right. Well, here it comes. I've been trying to warn you. Here comes Johnny.

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I see you here, I see you there. 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

psychobilly, rockabilly, garage, whatever you want to call them, they are Seven Shot Screamers. Coming out of St. Louis. They performed with Exene Cervenka as their backing band, as well as their lead singer has his own side project, Clownvis Presley, who performed on America's Got Talent once upon a time. Mike Leahy, Kevin O'Connor, Dan Sabella, Chris Powers Jr. rounding out that lineup. I said Missouri, right? Yeah. Okay, cool. Jackrabbit Slim from the Rockin' With Volumes 1 and 2 double disc set, which you can pick up on Bear Family Records. All self-penned, except for one of them. Originally released on Western Star. That track was Color Me Lucky. Color with a U. Why? Because you might want to include an extra letter in there for some reason. I don't know. Color. Ray Allen. Kiss Me. No, I mean, I'm inviting that, but, you know. Very classic rockabilly style, horns in there. It's recorded for Rhythm Bomb a couple times. At the Lightning Recorders in Germany. Absolutely great, really traditional sounding stuff. You gotta love it. I sure do. Like I said, that was Kiss Me. And then Running Wild, Here Comes Johnny. That's what I say to all the ladies. Ben Ayessa, Casper DeVos, Cohen Verbeek, and Patrick, I'm going to butcher this one for sure, Oshine. I tried, okay? If you're digging what you hear, let me know on Facebook, facebook.com/uptheriverradio, or email me, uptheriver@space101fm.org. Whether you're listening on Space, Rockabilly Radio, Mixcloud, whatever, thank you so much for joining me. They're out of Brussels, Belgium. I've got a couple albums, Something's Gotta Give, North Wind, The Rage Inside, I'm a Lover, Not a Fighter, Killer Taco Stomp. You gotta love that. I mean, don't stomp your tacos. Just eat them. They're better that way. At least, I think. Okay. Well, enough talking about food. Making me hungry. How about you go bully some other gal?

David, it could be all right. So I decided how to get you. I get you off of my back, off of my memories, baby. I'm leaving all

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Shit!

I really need to edit that song. It's Roachy in the background, Jay LaRon and George, to that first little bit there. It's part of the track. It's weird. Bloodshot Bill. Why'd you have to go and leave me? Why? We're not done yet. Here on Up the River. We're rocking in general. If you're feeling like enjoying something crazy, you can go check out Bloodshot Bill's live performance on the old station. If you just search Bloodshot Bill on Google, it'll pop up first thing. Should be, at least. It doesn't mind. Get a good 16-minute performance. We talk about spaghetti and some other stuff. He's a good guy. My friend's Hillbilly Casino. Out of Nashville area. Always a fun time. And great guys. That was PBR, one of the classics that was one of the first hits that we played on the old station. That was a catchy little tune there. And James Entville, Mr. Crybaby himself, Let's Get Started. And of course, oh, that was off the Have Faith from 2008 album, which I believe is the same year he played the ball. Think. It's been a long time. That was, what, 16 years ago? Jesus. Wow. All right, Little Rachel. The little lady with a big old voice off the Little Rachel Turns Red Hot album from 2009. Absolutely phenomenal. Phenomenal stuff. Can't miss. I was Go Bully Some Other Gal. I encourage you to not bully anybody if you can help it, because some of us are sensitive flowers. It's true. Some of us, on the other hand, have love and will travel.

0: Okay, it's time to get weird a little bit. I gotta pause that right here and tell you about the interview I did with the Monsters, Reverend Beatman and the Monsters. Been around since 1986. Their newest album, Your Class, I'm Trash. Pick up on a 12-inch LP or a 7-inch CD off Voodoo Rhythm Records. Released October 15th, 2021. They're from Bern, Switzerland. If you've been listening to me from the beginning here on Up the River, they were my first, well, Reverend Beatman was my first interview on the first ever show. Absolutely amazing stuff. I got to see him at the Clockout Lounge down in Rainier Valley, or what are we going to call that neighborhood, down in Seattle last weekend, March 11th, 2024. So here it is, my little conversation with them. Hope you enjoy it.
1: So y'all have been, who is an original band member from the Monsters, from 1983?
2: We two, the bass player and me, we kind of, almost, Janos came kind of a year later, so, but it was...
1: Beatman and Janos. Janos. Yeah. From
2: 1983?
3: 86.
2: Okay, I thought
1: it was
2: 83.
1: Not 83,
2: no.
1: Okay.
2: We're not that old.
3: They're old, but not that old.
2: Come on. Look at us.
3: Just started,
2: there's
3: young.
2: No words.
1: So 86, the Monsters got started.
2: Yeah.
1: And how did it start?
2: Yeah, we were something like not a collective, but we all had the same haircut, like psychobilly haircut.
1: Okay, so we, like a big psychopomp.
2: Yeah, yes. But we were like, I would say like 10 people in Switzerland.
1: So was given the psychobilly pomp, was your style different back then in music?
2: Full on different, because punk rock became political.
1: Well, back then, punk
2: garage
1: rock was,
2: punk didn't exist.
1: Anything punk rock back then just was punk rock was anything that didn't really fit in the mainstream.
2: It fitted in the mainstream in 1986, that's for sure. So there was mainstream punk rock.
3: Yeah, there was
2: rock.
3: Combat rock from the Clash.
2: Yeah, Clash, for example, for us is mainstream. As well. But, you know, sure. Everything got political, and psychobilly was kind of a form that we founded as well in Switzerland and in England. We were a part of that movement that got rid of political ideas, religious ideas, and ideas of whatever, and just make rock and roll together without any borders, just mixing stuff up and creating music. That was kind of, that's what we thought, and we felt super extremely at home at this early psychobilly movement we grow into. Of course, it became later also a music style with a normal thinking structure, you know, upright bass. It has to be, and it's got really boring, and so after that we kind of left.
1: It seems like there's a lot of psychobilly bands or rockabilly bands like Rock Hats and things like that that sounded like they were playing rototoms and electric bass. It sounded like that, or Crazy Kevin.
2: You know, for Cramps,
1: the Cramps, Gone
2: Club,
1: stuff like that.
2: Alien Sex Find, The Fall.
1: It didn't matter if they put upper bass or not. It strayed from the traditional rockabilly upright bass kind of sound, but it was still that it fit within the genre. You know.
2: Yeah, but when we started the psychobilly genre. Was in the beginning of creating, so
1: sure,
2: it was
1: sure.
2: Not sure what kind of music is that, and that this made it for us so extremely interesting that you can do whatever you want, you can take, and nobody judges you. You know, if you take a synthesizer, for example, everybody thought, this is like fucking great, do it.
1: Oh, I'm going to edit that out.
2: And at the end, of course, in a couple of years, then end 80s or begin 90s, this started to narrow down, and this style is going to be like that and will be like that, always like that.
1: Of course, freedom
2: exploded. But the beginning of that was, for us, extremely inspiring. So we kind of, if it got a narrow style, this style, we completely, we left also the scene, also the, or the scene left us because we were too loud, too punk, or too, we had too many influences, and I think there's we no still
1: such,
2: do
1: there's,
2: that.
1: There's no such thing as too many influences, because
2: there is.
1: In my mind, not at all, because in my mind, it's like, you can't, like, I got judged as a youth growing up on the oldies, American oldies, from the 40s and 50s and 60s when I was growing up as a child. And then the grunge and alternative and metal and rock and roll and punk that I also grew up with, and mixing all those together, that's kind of what you guys do.
2: Yeah. That's definitely. Also, we met each other, so in this kind of concerts, we met at Depeche Mode concert in 83 or something like
1: that. The Schmaltz concert?
2: Depeche Mode.
1: Depeche Mode.
2: Or gotcha. The Cramps, or Einstürzende Neubauten,
1: Alien
2: Sex Fan, whatever. All that we kind of we went to this show.
1: Einstürzende Neubauten, that's some noisy stuff.
2: But this was all a part of the exploding music scene back in the early 80s, mid 80s. It was for us very inspiring. Also, when Pumi came in, he was more into dark wave, or what kind of music did you listen to?
4: When I started to feel was stoner, more the
2: stoner
4: rock. What I joined
1: stoner
4: rock. I joined in 98.
1: Like doom metal, or
4: kind
1: of stuff?
4: Kind of stuff.
1: What kind of bands were you listening to back then?
4: Caius, of course.
1: Caius?
4: Yeah, sure. And then we have a huge Swiss scene, metal, with
2: Methuselah.
4: It was like Coroner, Celtic Frost, stuff like that.
1: Celtic Frost.
2: Yeah. Messiah.
4: Messiah.
2: Yeah, okay. Amazing band. Yeah.
1: Sure.
4: But this was a little bit later then. I think we have to
1: go
4: back.
1: So it's not like Bursum or something like that.
4: No,
2: Bursum is in the up north. No,
4: no, this is not my style. It's too complicated with the Norwegian.
1: Nobody in prison for doing some bad stuff.
4: Yeah. Turbo Negro is the only Norwegian band.
1: Oh, Turbo Negro is fun.
4: Yeah, it's the best.
1: Yeah, rock and roll.
4: Yeah, right.
2: Come on, Mayhem is amazing. I love Mayhem a lot.
1: Of course. You two haven't talked too much. What bands are you into?
5: What bands I'm into? I'm in the Monsters, actually.
1: Well, I know you're in the Monsters. What other bands are you? What do you listen to? What inspires you in modern music? I know there's not a whole lot that is popular, but y'all are pretty tuned into the underground.
2: He's
1: a
2: big Bruce Springsteen fan.
5: I'm a big Bruce Springsteen fan, first of all.
1: Are you really?
5: Yes, really.
2: Neil Young.
1: Hasselhoff? No.
5: No, but Neil Young. No, I listen to a lot of music. Actually, I have like phases where I listen to only like cumbia, and then
1: cumbia.
5: Yeah,
1: okay,
5: and then
1: cool.
5: Next month I listen to metal, and next
1: for
5: month
1: sure.
5: I listen to pop music.
1: Yeah. So do you dance? Faces. Are you a dancer?
5: Oh, when I'm
1: listening
5: drunk.
1: To cumbia.
5: When I'm drunk, yes, I'm a big dancer.
1: All right, well, save a dance for me later.
5: Dance off.
1: All right.
2: But we have a chat, and when Jan brings always like amazing bands into it, and like new bands, we never.
1: I gotta edit that out too.
2: Yeah, it's really good. Right, we are very interested in new bands.
1: good deal. So, are any of you in other bands besides Beatman?
5: Nope.
1: Just the Monsters.
5: I just played in projects with him.
1: Okay.
5: Beatman.
1: Well, just in projects, but he's on a bunch of stuff, so.
5: Yeah, we played in the early days, like Podriamos, and no, before it was Lightning Beatman.
2: Lightning Beatman, yeah.
1: Lightning Beatman.
5: Yes, yeah. It was an apartment wrestling show.
1: Apartment wrestling?
5: Yes.
1: Like professional, like WWF kind of.
5: More professional.
2: More professional.
1: More ridiculous.
2: Yeah, we beat the shit out of everybody in the club. That was our idea, actually.
5: Yeah.
4: In your dreams, then, yeah.
1: How big was the room? Like,
2: but
1: the size
2: or
1: bigger?
2: No, big. It was quite big, the show.
1: Quite big?
5: Yeah.
1: Like a...
2: couple hundred people. And then
1: big room.
2: We tried to beat everybody up, so... but they beat us up.
1: Were you in there too?
2: Yeah, Lightning Beam.
4: He was Lightning Beam.
1: Oh, you were in there.
2: But then we went to hospital like after every two or three shows.
1: Is that why your nose looks like that?
2: Yeah, exactly that. Yeah. Direct to the hospital.
4: Back is even worse.
2: Yeah. It was a crazy, crazy time.
1: Was it fun?
2: Was the bike.
1: Do you regret it at all?
2: Yeah, at the end, after 10 years, it was super exhausting. So we broke a lot of things. My voice was gone. Everybody was fucked. You know, everything was broken. And then we kind of stopped. It was too much.
1: Sure.
2: Yeah.
1: Sure.
2: Too crazy. Then we started the Reverend Beatman, also with Janos together.
1: The Oscar's like it.
2: First as a one-man band, and Janos always joined in as brother Janos with tape decks or little Casio, whatever.
1: Sure.
2: You can make crazy
1: music. Doing some
2: music
1: like Kraftwerk stuff on your little Casio?
2: No.
6: One finger. One finger.
2: Yeah, no.
6: Primitive.
2: And Pubi had a band, like industrial kind of noise stuff, you know, he made.
1: So. Industrial?
4: Yeah.
1: compared to, like...
4: When the whole sampling thing was started, like...
1: Sure.
4: Bands like Young Gods from Switzerland, maybe you know.
2: Or Ministry.
4: Ministry. Yeah, we tried to go there, but we stopped immediately after two shows or something.
1: Why is that?
4: Yeah, it was too complicated, and I have to say I hate to stay on stage. And that's the reason why I'm at the desk for 30 years now.
1: Oh, you're just not a stage guy?
4: No, absolutely not.
1: You're behind the scenes, you want to be.
4: Yeah, I would prefer closer to the bar.
1: The
4: desk has to be closer
1: to
4: the bar.
2: Today you're far away from the bar.
4: Yeah, it's not a good one.
2: Bad club.
6: He already connected well with the...
4: Sound guy
6: from the club.
2: He will be a beer bringer.
6: Yes.
2: So smart.
1: Sure.
2: So smart.
1: Well, y'all are amazing. Everybody. And can I get everybody's names again? Beatman.
2: That's Beatman.
4: Pumi.
1: Janos.
7: Jan.
1: And you? Johnny Late Night.
2: Okay, we got it all, man.
1: And this is Up the River. On Space 101.1.
2: Oh,
1: KMGP.
2: Yeah, we are on it. So proud. Thank you so much.
1: Right.
0: Oh, yeah. That was Reverend Beatman and the Monsters performing at the Clockout Lounge in Seattle last Saturday night, March 11th, 2024. Little chat we had before the show. Good stuff. I'm going to get some weird things going. I'm going to play some Monsters right now. I did it a little bit last week. This is a whole other ball game, folks. I hope you stay tuned. And stay tuned for Mike Fuller and the Jet Set right after this, because this really just feeds right into that. You're Up the River.

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1: 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I'm Mike Fuller, and I spent most of the 80s playing this music on the radio. Just ahead, Susie and the Banshees, the Sugar Cubes, and the Wedding Present. Right now, though, it's maybe my favorite song by Midnight Oil. 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

Space 101.1. That's the unmistakable sound of NXS and Original Sin from their great album, The Swing, on Space 101.1. Susie and the Banshees did Spellbound at number 22 UK hit for them in the spring of 1981. Hey, if you're ever listening to the Jet Set and you think I've suddenly decided to change it to a classic rock or a country show, well, you're probably at the fringes of our listening area. 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Led by former Gene Loves Jezebel bassist Julianne Regan, here's All About Eve and Flowers in Our Hair on Space 101.1.

the obscure Swiss post-punk band Kleenex in their song DC-10. They later changed their name to Lilliput because the makers of Kleenex were less than thrilled about their original name. Sugar Cubes were right before that with Birthday. I'd like to send a shout-out to a cool Facebook group that's been very supportive of the Jet Set. The group is called the Seattle Syndrome after the two famous vinyl compilations released in the early 80s, and the group is mostly made up of people who were involved in the scene back then, and if you like the show, you might want to check it out. Up next is a band from Dusseldorf that included longtime Kraftwerk member Karl Bartos. It's Rheingold and their 1981 German hit Fan Fan Fanatisch on the Jet Set, Space 101.1.

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They were lucky to have a big fan in the legendary British DJ John Peel, who played them often on his BBC radio show. Also in that set was Television Personalities with the title song of their EP, Salvador Dali's Garden Party, and we kicked it all off with Rheingold and Fan Fan Fanatish. 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Thank you. Chrome was a great pre-industrial duo from San Francisco who were sometimes fleshed out with the rhythm section from Pearl Harbor's backing band, The Explosions. From the 1979 Ralph Records compilation Subterranean Modern, here they are, Chrome, Meet You in the Subway, on The Jet Set, Space 101.1.

Space 101.1 FM with the second single from the Human League. That was Empire State Human. It came out in 1979, just a couple years before they became a household name. You heard the Jesus and Mary Chain right before that with April Skies. Coming up really soon, The Buggles, The Residents, and Let's Active. I recently dug up the cassette of the interview that I did with Tears for Fears back in 1985, and I posted it to my Facebook page, The Jet Set Radio, so you can check it out after the show. And please like the page. I really appreciate that. In the meantime, here's Everybody Wants to Rule the World on Space 101.1. Thanks for listening.

That's Vanessa Vacillating from the L.A. band Slow Children here on Space 101.1. The Buggles were in that set, too, with a song that I don't think I've ever heard on the radio, Kid Dynamo, from their classic album, The Age of Plastic. I'm Mike Fuller, and every week at this time, I play a pretty wide-ranging mix of classic new wave, early punk, and related styles. And still ahead, I have my Northwest pick of the week from the Range Hoods, plus Killing Joke, The Ramones, and the Fabulous Poodles. Up next, though, I have one of the strangest bands of all time, The Residents. Their roots go all the way back to 1965, although no one knows who's actually in the band because they perform wearing giant eyeball-shaped helmets with top hats. From their classic 1978 EP, Duck Stab, here are The Residents in Constantinople on the Jet Set, Space 101.1 KMGP LP FM, Magnuson Park.

Space 101.1 FM with Summer of 81 from The Violators. Killing Joke did Are You Receiving just before that. And we started off that set with The Residents and Constantinople. 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Plus, we got Billy Idol and the Ramones on the way. First, though, it's Let's Active, who got together just 2 weeks before they played their first show, which sounds kind of nerve-wracking to me, but that's how it was done back then. Here's Fell from Let's Active on the Jet Set, Space 101.1. Nothing.

Nice 101.1 from 1978. That's Work Shy from the Fabulous Poodles. I was looking for a non-obvious Cyndi Lauper song to put in that set, and I thought that was a pretty good one. I Drove All Night. Space does not have a giant corporation behind us. 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Thank you. I estimate that this show would be 23% less awesome without my Northwest pick of the week. And this time it's by the Range Hoods. They put out an EP in 1985 and an album 6 years after that. And then they were done. I have the title song from that EP right now, Rough Town. By the Range Hoods on Space 101.1, The Jet Set. Thanks for listening.

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1: Lettuce, tomato. 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
1: Space 101.1 with the Ramones, and Do You Remember Rock and Roll Radio? I love the line in that goes, it's the end of the 70s, it's the end of the century, because that's kind of how it felt as we were staring 1980 in the face. Billy Idol was just before that with Baby Talk, and we kicked off that set with the Range Hoods in my local pick of the week. 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And of course, we are also on Facebook. Lords of the New Church were a supergroup made up of members of The Damned, The Dead Boys, Sham 69, and The Barracudas. And this song cracked the top 40 in Canada and hit number 27 on the U.S. rock chart in 1982. Lords of the New Church, Open Your Eyes on the Jet Set, Space 101.1.

That's Bauhaus with a Brian Eno song called Third Uncle here on Space 101.1. It was the flip side to their 1982 Ziggy Stardust single. I hadn't played The Fix for a while, so I pulled what I think is one of their best songs, Less Cities, More Moving People. And if you're a stickler for detail, you'll want to know that that was the single version that I played. Broken Alaska is the world's only ongoing improvised radio drama series, and you can download all the past episodes for free through iTunes or your favorite podcaster, and of course listen to it Sunday nights at 8 right here on Space 101.1. I have to admit, I am not a huge fan of the ethereal bands like the Cocteau Twins, but the show isn't called Bands Mike Likes, and I know a lot of people do like them, and I acknowledge that they put out some great tunes, including this one. Carolyn's Fingers on the Jet Set, Space 101.1.

Space 101.1 FM from 1978. Those are the Mekons and their second single, Where Were You? Before that, a guy who's massively underrated and also really nice, Garland Jeffries, in a song we played in the early days on KCMU called R-O-C-K. And we began with the Cocteau Twins. Stay tuned for Heads Up, featuring 2 hours of the very best surf music imaginable. And then it's doo-wop heaven at 11. With Story Untold. I'm Mike Fuller, your pal on the radio, and I hope you'll join me again next time for the Jet Set. I'm going to leave you with the punk band Splodgeness Abounds. They had a top 10 UK hit with our next song from 1980. Here's 2 pints of lager and a package of crisps, please. On the Jet Set. 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
1: 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As always, I am your host, Bijan. This week, we start our little tour of power pop around the world, starting with our friends in Europe. We'll drive the continent, then catch a boat to someplace a little closer to home. Starting us off today is the band Viva La Pop from Santa Cruz de Tenerife, Spain. This is from their 2024 EP, No Somos Como Ayer. This is Contigo No.

That was another Spanish band, Biscuit, with I'll Take Anything off their self-titled release in 2016. Biscuit formed in 1993, releasing their debut album in 1997. That led to shows across Spain, including dates opening for Seattle's own Young Fresh Fellows. We kicked off the show today with the band Viva La Pop and their 2024 song Contigo No. According to the band, frontman Pablo wrote that song while working as a DJ, then moved to London for about 9 years. When he returned to Catalan, the band came together, and that is the lead song off their first EP. Thanks for joining us here on Space 101.1 FM as we take a trip around some of the great power pop bands of Europe. Our next stop today is Greece and the band Overjoyed. Greece had its own British invasion-style beat scene in the 1960s until a military dictatorship took over from 1967 to 1974. So punk got there a bit late, and it got there angry. The Overjoyed are part of a newer generation. They sing in English and play to an international circuit. Funny bit, someone started a change.org petition to get the Overjoyed on the bill opening in Athens Music Festival, where Green Day was the headliner. To date, it appears they have reached 8 signatures, but hey man, when you're great, maybe all you need is 8, because they did end up opening for that show. From 2015's Boondoggle, this is the Overjoyed with Young and Cheesy on Space 101.1 FM.

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We closed out that set with a stop in Italy. We played My Mattress from The Sensibles. The Sensibles are a pop-punk band from Milan who Eccentric Pop said their album A Bunch of Animals is what you'd get if Paul Collins from The Beat ghost wrote an album for Shonen Knife. And before that, we played Wild About You by the band The Pee-wees. That was off their collection of B-sides and rarities that came out this year called More Scraps. The Pee-wees started in 1995 as three teenagers trying to escape a small Italian military town. In the 30 years since, they've shared stages with bands like Bad Religion, The Damned, and The Fleshtones. Okay, let's head over to Germany. Not the first country you think of when you think of melodic guitar pop, I know. But they have an embarrassment of riches in that area. Let's start with one from the band Pabst from their 2022 album Crushed by the Weight of the World. This is Week Full of Weekends here on Space 101.1 FM.

That was a band from Leipzig, Germany, the Melmacs, named, I can only assume, after Alf's home planet. Kids out there, ask your parents. That was These Days from their April 2026 release, Euphancholia, as in euphoria plus melancholy, which is pretty much the definition of a great power pop song. More to come here on Pop Rocks Radio on Space 101.1 FM. We'll be heading to France, Sweden, Norway, and more. But first, a word from our sponsor. But since we don't have a sponsor, it's really just a word. As you already know, Space 101.1 FM is the coolest little radio station in the galaxy, and we are about to celebrate our 9th birthday. 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Our airwaves will be filled with our local DJs, guest musicians, words from our donors, and a countdown of our top 50 space jams. I have picked a couple power pop gems that I hope make the cut. Tune in October 10th and 11th for our birthday blast-off, and if you're still looking for gift ideas, it is a birthday after all. 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

0: You are listening to Pop Rocks Radio on Space 101.1 FM. Those were our two stops in France. We closed out that set with Lulu from Lyon and Marseille, who sing in both French and Italian. That song was Sonic Lyon, a love song to a concert venue in their hometown. That was from their self-titled debut in 2025. Before that, we played Les Luli from Montpellier. Great band, great guitars. That was Ce Que Je Veux from 2023's Mauvaise Foi. Okay, now that I have tortured you enough with my high school French...
1: Oh my god, he's an idiot!
0: Okay, moving on to Scandinavia. This is Eggstone from Sweden, who formed in Lomma in 1986. Three members of this band co-founded Tambourine Studios in Malmö with producer Tore Johansson, who later recorded and produced The Cardigans at Tambourine Studios. This is from 1994's Somersault. This is Eggstone with Against the Sun on Space 101.1 FM.

0: That was a band we played here before on Pop Rocks Radio. From Norway, that was the Dahlmans, the husband and wife team of Andre and Lena Dahlman. That was Shake Me Up Tonight from All Dolled Up in 2012. Before that, we had the Yum Yums, also from Norway, with Candy from 2024's Poppin' Up Again. Andre Dahlman also played guitar for the Yum Yums on their 2009 release, Whatever Rhymes with Baby. Didn't realize this, but Vibeke Saugestad was also in that band on keyboards and backing vocals. For those who don't know her, she has had a long and successful solo career, and her EP she did just last year with her band, the Vibeke Saugestad Band, The Sun Sessions, is just excellent. One of those make me happy records. She says they have new music coming soon. Excited about that, but I digress.
1: Whatever, dude. Whatever. Peace. God bless.
0: Okay, now off to Ireland and the UK. This is Pugwash, the project of Thomas Walsh from Ireland, from his 2017 album Silver Lake that was produced by Jason Faulkner from bands like Jellyfish and the 3 O'Clock. Apparently he hasn't sold many records, but he's extremely well-connected, working with folks like Ray Davies, Andy Partridge, Jeff Lynne, and Ben Folds. This song is named after an Irish expression roughly meaning you're ridiculous. 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

was Mothboxer, the project of Dave Odie, who wrote, produced, and performed every song on this, his 12th album, titled 12. That was Dumber by the Day. And before that, we played Be Like Pablo from Scotland, who has been described as the Beach Boys with Scottish accents, or as NME said, a quirky Scottish indie rock in the style of a particularly giddy Weezer. That was Amy, just released as a single, but originally off 2024's A World Apart.

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1: And with that, we have come to the end of another episode of Pop Rocks Radio on Space 101.1 FM. We're going to take a quick trip over to our kinder, gentler North American neighbors, Canada, who, depending on how this summit goes next month, may be part of the EU before you know it. We'll let a couple songs play us out today. The first is Michel Pagliaro with Sure Maybe off 1971's Pagliaro. Then Sloan with Spin Our Wheels from the album 12 in 2018. Love those guys. And this is Bijan from Pop Rocks Radio on Space 101.1 FM. Thanks for listening. Be good, be weird, and we'll see you next time.

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Hi, I'm Colin from Shoreline. I'm an engineer who likes to make things that go into space. And when I'm not thinking about space, I'm listening to Space 101.1.

You are listening to Space 101.1 KMGPLPFM, and it is time to take a dive into the trench with your host, Fish with an F, and the season is upon us. Twangy, spooky, jangly goodness.

And what a way to start off the Halloween season. Thank you for coming out tonight. This is Fish with an F, and you are down here in the trench at Space 101.1. We started that set out with the one and only Misfits, the Glenn Danzig era, with Halloween. Then we followed it up with

The Mysteries with Witch Girl. And then it was Revan Horton Heat with Zombie Dumb. And finally, topping it off with Bo Diddley with Bo Meets the Monster. That sounds like a William Castle movie that was never really made, hey? So let's keep this show rolling. We got a whole month to do this, and let's get the executioners out, shall we?

I really need to play more of him, Eddie Angel. Wow, that's good. You are in the trench with Fish with an F, and I'm looking at my copy here. Thank you for joining me here on a nice Saturday night. We started that set off with the Executioners with the Guillotine. The song is the Guillotine. The artist is the Executioner. Then there was They're Here by Boots Walker, or They Here, if you've ever seen the movie Plan 9 from Outer Space. And then after Little Station ID, then we have Sunny Day and the Tony Ray combo with Creature from Outer Space. And this was a bit of a Shyamalan twist in the alien incursion genre. There was no abduction, no probing of any kind. He was just roadside assistance. And then finally, the aforementioned Eddie Angel with Beyond Zone X. There's a little bit of a space theme running along in those last three tracks, and that is because something special is going to be happening next weekend. I will let you know on a little bit later tonight, but for now, let's get with the Cowslingers. Strap on your cowboy boots, put on your giant cowboy hat, and hop in your 18-wheeler, and let's go after Dennis Weaver on the Trench, Space 101.1.

sandwiches and drank tequila from a pot. Then the teenage werewolf said, I'll step outside and get some air. But then said, pretty vampire, go, but I'll find you there.

And that song is quite a departure from the usual twanginess that Messerchoops does. Yeah. Anyways, this is The Trench. You are with Fish with an F down at Space 101.1. And that set kicked off with the Cowslingers with 18 Wheels to Hell. That song is just high octane through several brick walls amazingness. And then it was Werewolf by Southern Culture on the Skids. Originally thought that was an original one of theirs off of the Halloween Hootenanny compilation. Turns out it was a cover. In fact, I squared them off against the original artist in one of the past editions of Trench Warfare. Then we had Nightmare Hop by Earl Patterson, and then finally Bigfoot by Messerchoops, and they actually spell it with two separate words, not just one, Bigfoot. Speaking of which, if you may let me indulge and go off on a tangent, there is a fantastic podcast that you can go find at the usual places called Astonishing Legends, a duo who just talks about things all paranormal, but they tend to do a deep dive in it, but they tend to also approach it with a slight bit of skepticism, but then a slight bit of open-mindedness. So they're just taking in all the points of views to come up with their conclusions. And they did this amazing, almost 7-hour, 5-part breakdown of what is now known as the PGF, or the Patterson-Gimlin film, that 1967 footage would purportedly show what is a Sasquatch or a Bigfoot or a wild hairy man in Northern California. And I will go on the record tonight to say that, yeah, after listening to that whole thing, I'm buying it. That is the real deal. Love it. Love it. Love it. But anyways, okay, enough Bigfoot. It is time to do another edition of Cue the Organ. Thank you. On this day, and of course by this day, I mean October 3rd, let's see what happened on October 3rd in the world of horror. Well, a ton of movies premiered. Well, not a ton, but quite a few premiered on this day, October 3rd, 1965. Roman Polanski, his psychological thriller Repulsion premiered. Then 1980, it was Terror Train, starring the lovely Jamie Lee Curtis. Annabelle, the creepy doll, which totally doesn't look like Raggedy Ann, from 2014, that premiered. And then, and I'm genuinely surprised because I'm just reading this off my copy here, Mr. Harrigan's Phone, an adaptation of the Stephen King novel about, well, interesting telecommunication from beyond the grave. That's all I'm going to leave it at that. But it came out in 2022. I am going to have to look into that and see what that's like. And I'll probably give you my 2 cents on it. Unfortunately, we had some notable passings. People who have gone, as to quote Stephen King characters in The Dark Tower, to the clearing at the end of the path. Roddy McDowell finally went to his final reward in 1998. Janet Leigh of Psycho, she of the scene. 2004, she decided to say goodbye. Well, she didn't decide. The universe decided that. John Ashley, a star of the cult classics like Frankenstein's Daughter and Beast of the Yellow Night, he passed away. October 3rd, 1997, Beast of the Yellow Night. Oh, I think I remember seeing that one. That was pretty interesting, to say the least. And birthdays today. October 3rd, Nev Campbell of Scream and the Craft, and Lena Headey, movies The Purge and Laid to Rest. Now, let us continue with some more spooky goodness and that aforementioned big announcement, but I'm sure it's already heard on the station before, but this time you're hearing it from me in The Trench, Space 101.1.

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She got no figure, she's as straight as a stick. A great big ears and a big long nose. She's too ugly for the horror shows. Zulazuki, Zulazuki, she sure is ugly, she's a hooky spooky.

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0: was walking through the swampland, I heard a voice say,
1: "Hey, stop, man!"
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1: oh, no. I've been searching my whole life. And I've been searching just for you.

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So if that's the case, I am so sorry. I didn't expect you. But if you weren't shaking your hips and you were able to, then you just have no rhythm. Get out there. Shake it. Great little song there. Okay, enough rambling. I am Fish. You are down here in the trench at Space 101.1. That was a little set that was kicked off by Frankie Stein. I have to tell you, there are so many bands of that era that have used the Frankenstein pun in their names. It just got ridiculous. But a song called Knives and Lovers sounds like a very, very, very, very, very, very, very dark soap opera. Then it was Zulazuki by Johnny Anderson, or How to Destroy the Self-Esteem of the One You Love. Glenn Ryle with Wolf Gal. And then finally, Los Straitjackets with that groovy little tune, It's Monster Surfing Time. And it indeed, Monster Surfing Time, always here on the trench. And now, as I teased earlier a few times, there is a big announcement that's going to be happening here. But again, if you're a regular listener at this station, you probably know that already. But if not, yours truly, Fish with an F, will actually be appearing live next Saturday, October 10th, on the station as part of the big fundraising campaign. So you will finally get to hear me make my mistakes live, and hopefully they have that dump button handy whilst I spend an hour of some of my favorite tunes, a little space themed here and there. So it is going to be a lot of fun. Hopefully we'll get a lot of pledges. Hopefully we'll get a lot of people coming in and listening and donating. That'd be fantastic to know. And speaking of which, you don't have to wait to do that then. You can do it right now. If you go to space101fm.org, find that cute little cheeky little button and that says donate on the upper right-hand corner. Hit it. Pay what you can. And we'll be your best friend for at least the rest of someone's life. Definitely mine. Maybe someone else's. So we have a lot more time to kill here. And since it is going to be a space-themed marathon, everybody's going to be playing their favorite space tracks. I know I got so many of them. Let's start with a few tonight. Let's start with Man or Astro Man, shall we? On the Trench.

0: They come from the bowels of hell, a transformed race of walking dead, zombies guided by a master plan for complete domination of the Earth. Plan 9 from outer space. Starring the most nightmarish cast ever, Bela Lugosi, the seductive Vampira, and Tor Johnson as the Walking Dead.
1: Turn off your electro gun! No! No! Stop him, Dennis!
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1: Stop him, you fool!
0: Bullets bounce off their bodies. Rockets, missiles, jets cannot stop their death ships. What earthly power can stop this terror? For a glimpse of things to come, see this blast of screen suspense. For it could be happening right now.

Now that's how you cap off an episode. You're down here in the trench with me and Fish, and then we had a little space theme set there, starting with Man or Astro Man with Flotation Device for Frequencies. It sounds more like a Magritte painting than an actual song. And then the trailer for the immortal Plan 9 from Outer Space with the frightmarish weird phraseology. Turn off your electro gun. No, no. Oh my goodness. Starring Bela Lugosi and of course, I will go to bed himself, Tora Johnson. And then finally, we started this set with the Misfits and we bookended it with the Misfits, the Graves era of the Misfits with the song called Mars Attacks, probably inspired by that awesome movie. But now it is time for us to say goodbye and to remember that next Saturday I will be live in the daytime, not in my usual crypt. Oh, I will be in my usual crypt. There will be a show at 11 p.m. Midnight as always, but I will be live that time, so you can actually hear me make mistakes like I did the last few times trying to record this little bit here. Okay, and the music is starting, and as we ascend to the surface, careful not to do it too quickly to avoid the bends, we leave the trench for another week. Thank you again for joining me in the deep blue for your weekly dose of melodic mayhem and madness. Questions, requests, threats, and insults can be sent via email at thetrench19@gmail.com or just hang out with me at IG at downinthetrench19. We shall convene next week for more of the same, and in the daytime you hear me live for Space 101.1 KMGP LPFM. I am Fish with an F, wishing you well and to stay spooky, and good night, whatever you are.

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This is Heads Up with your host, Carmen Ghia, on Space 101.1 KMGP LP FM Seattle. 2 hours of surf music, music that is unencumbered by messy vocals. Surf music is being made on all parts of this big blue marble. Tonight, we are going to hear from Peru, Denmark, Germany, England, Alberta, Canada, and the USA, plus many, many more. We are featuring some spaghetti western surf music tonight. This genre was inspired by the Clint Eastwood Italian westerns that he acted in and eventually directed. The music was written by Ennio Morricone and has been imitated by every surf band on the planet. We're going to have a ton of that right after our theme song, Tom Head Rides Again by the awesome Destroyers.

vocals are so wrong. However, I love the woo-woo in that song. That was great. That was the Tremolo beer guide who visited us this summer. The Surf and Barmaids opened that set with Clap Beach. And like I said, the Tremolo beer gut closed it with Slingshot Dragster off their disc Live Beyond Our Means. Here comes a taste of spaghetti surf to wet your whistle. This is Heads Up on Space 101.

tighten the seatbelt, get ready for a wild ride. You're going to be like on a roller coaster. Ladies and gentlemen, get ready and welcome the Madeira!

Yeah. The Madeira, always just killer. I'd love to see them live. I haven't yet. We did have two local groups in there. The other Timelines from Bellingham performed Weird Ed's Microwave, and the 427s from Calgary played Redline from their brand new disc, Stay Gold. Look to my Facebook page for the complete set list. Heads up with your host, Carmen Gia. Thanks for listening.

Fuzzy. That fun set was brought to you by Chuck Boom playing Surfrider, the Insect Surfers who played Red Mesa. You know, they have a lot of Spaghetti Western incorporated into their tunes. Los Twangers, who did Calypso Voodoo, and the Bajaribas tore it up with New Crown in Town. Thanks for hanging out with the Surf. This is Heads Up.

We want more. Yeah, that was the Ape Man. The first two tunes were by the Fazillas. I love English Surf. It's so fun and unexpected. They had a good time putting this disc together. I bet they are great live. The second two tunes were by the Ape Man, and yes, they play in ape suits. Surf bands are best live. Make sure you check out as many surf shows that come to your village every time, because they're well worth it, and the artists need your support. Thanks so much. This is Heads Up with your host, me, Carmen Guia.

was a set of what could be described as dark, ghoul, or maybe horror surf. We started with Siniestro by Satan's Pilgrims, then on to the fabulous Destroyers doing Time to Kill, Death Grip by Aloha Screwdriver, and Teenage Raptor by the Killaways. Don't forget about the big show on December 1st, Daryl's Tavern, with the fabulous Destroyers. Here comes some spaghetti surf. This is Heads Up with your host, Carmen Gia. White, white, white, that's the color of our carpet.

Yeah. That whole set was off of Spaghetti 3 See You in Hell collection. The last tune featured a guy who thought he could whistle. I'll give him an A for effort. That was Kim. That's all the credit I can give him. I did love the tune, kind of like grunge spaghetti western. This is Heads Up with your host Carmen Gia on Space 101.1. And thank you all for listening.

Yeah, that was very cool. A Fistful of Pasta. Love that first tune, too, with the banjo. So cool to include a banjo and some high chants in a surf tune. That was Los Bandidos, a righteous German interpretation of Spaghetti Surf. Venus Polka Pussy Riot was the third tune, if you're not following along on my Facebook page. I cannot pronounce the bands, so you will have to look it up. This is Heads Up.

Yeah, that whole set of Spaghetti Western was off the Spaghetti Volume 1 Duck, You Suckers disc. The second tune was called Larry Storch Trilogy. Don't know if you're familiar with Larry. Larry was a beatnik, an early hippie, comedian, TV actor. He was on F Troop, an all-around cool guy. I'm not sure what he had to do with surf, but I love the tune. This is Heads Up. Thanks for listening.

0: You are now in the deep end of horror. Something from beneath the living, from beyond the dead. Something that was once almost human. Now, the total horror has begun. Now, there is no way out.
1: It has been established that persons who have recently died have been returning to life and committing acts of murder. A widespread investigation of reports from funeral homes, morgues, and hospitals has concluded that the unburied dead are coming back to life and seeking

search and destroy operation against the ghouls. Survival Command Center of the Pentagon has disclosed that a ghoul can be killed by a shot in the head or a heavy blow to the skull. Officials are quoted as explaining that since the brain of a ghoul has been activated by the radiation, the plan is to kill the brain and you kill the ghoul.

Yeah, 13th Magic Skull, the last shot. I do like Demon Vendetta. That first tune was Vigilante Surf, a fun tune once you got past the French, which I do not speak, but I do treat vocals just like instruments. I did feel his passion, though. I'm sure you did, too. See my Facebook page for the set list. Heads up with your host, Carmen Gia. We are going to go out with some 427s as well as some other great surf bands. 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

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I'd appreciate you listening. Thank you very much.

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I'm Brandon Sparks, and on The Walk-Up, we'll take a lineup from baseball history and attempt to create the perfect set of songs for those players. 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
1: Thank you so much, everybody. Thanks for coming out. 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

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I live in Redmond, and Space 101 is the only good radio station in Seattle right now. So yeah, keep it up. Peace out.

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Roy Orbison singing for the lonely. Hey,

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1: this is Jay, the host of Jay's Radio Hour on Space 101.1, 9 p.m. on Sundays. 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
1: This is American Roots from New Orleans. Blue Note Records was founded in 1939 by German immigrant Alfred Lion. Known for traditional bebop and cool jazz, the iconic Blue Note LP covers were based on black and white photography by fellow immigrant Francis Wolfe. Inside those LP jackets, the recordings range from Sidney Bechet and James P. Johnson to Thelonious Monk, Miles Davis, Herbie Hancock, and hundreds of the greatest jazz artists of the 20th century. The eclectic producer Don Was is the third and most recent president of Blue Note Records, after the late Bruce Linvall. Don recalls hearing those records on the radio in Detroit.
2: Most of the songs I liked were coming from this one little independent label out of New York City called Blue Note Records. I started collecting the records. I liked the way they looked. I loved the black and white photos. Man, like, who are these guys sitting there in these dark rooms with the smoke and the saxophones and the cool clothes? I just wanted to be a part of that.
1: As much as he loves jazz, Don Was has also been a performer in the soul funk band Was Not Was and a record producer on a wide range of artists from Waylon Jennings to the Rolling Stones. We'll hear from Mr. Was about his musical journey and the latest chapter in the epic of Blue Note Records. Let's start off with Don Was' 1989 production with Bonnie Raitt, her noted album, Nick of Time, on American Roots.

0: Delbert McClinton from Fort Worth, Texas. I Need to Know, that's from his 2009 record, Acquired Taste, produced by our guest, Don Was. Don Was developed an ear for music in the Motor City. He made his way into studio recording with his band Was Not Was, teaching himself how to pick and mix music. After striking out for L.A. in pursuit of his destiny, Don began racking up Grammys as a producer. He's worked alongside Brian Wilson, the Rolling Stones, and Randy Newman, among others. In 2012, Don became president of Blue Note Records, the label that introduced him to his love of music.
1: Detroit in the 1950s and 1960s was a really incredible place. There was something going on then because of all the jobs, the auto-related jobs. People came from all over, not just all over the country, but all over the world to live there and work there. And they brought their cultures with them. So I grew up listening to everything and being exposed to all kinds of music firsthand. Also, I was exposed to the blending of styles. One of my most pivotal evenings was when I was in high school. I went down to the print shop where they used to print the local underground paper, the Fifth Estate. And there, like in some, like a spare room, were the members of the MC5 and the members of Pharoah Sanders Band jamming together.
2: That's quite a pair.
1: It was really something, man. Now, I know I was in an altered state. Nonetheless, that was music that that never existed before those individuals came together. Mm. I held that at a premium.
0: Tell me, how is it that, I mean, in a city probably best known for Motown and soul, of course, there's a blues scene. There's a lot of great jazz there. Mm-hmm. And you were pretty hip, it seems to me, to all these things early on and some of the music actually on Blue Note Records.
1: Oh, yeah. Well, man, you know, you heard all kinds of music there. In the 50s, turned out half the roster for Blue Note Records, really. You know, guys like Kenny Burrell. Mm-hmm. Curtis Fuller, Ron Carter, and Joe Henderson. Actually, hearing Joe Henderson was that was one of the most pivotal moments of my life. I'll never forget it. I was driving around with my mom. I was 14 years old, and I heard the song called "Mode for Joe" by Joe Henderson, and I tuned in just as the saxophone solo was beginning. Right, and I don't hear it really as a saxophone. I certainly didn't hear it as notes or anything having to do with technique. I heard Joe Henderson emitting these kind of anguished cries, and it was startling and is also highly emotional and communicative in such a way that I could really relate to it, even being you know, some little eighth grade kid. I don't know what I was so anguished about looking back on it, but but I could dig what Joe was saying. And the statement I got from Joe Henderson was, "Don, you got to groove in the face of adversity."

And I was so attracted to this music. So I went out and bought an FM radio and I started listening to the station. And I soon discovered that most of the songs I liked were coming from this one little independent label out of New York City called Blue Note Records. I started collecting the records. I liked the way they looked. I liked the graphic design. I loved the black and white photos. You know, they were so mysterious, man. Like, who are these guys sitting there in these dark rooms with the smoke and the saxophones and the cool clothes? I just wanted to be a part of that.

0: tell me a little about how Was Not Was came to be. I guess you're just about 30 years old when you undertake getting that going. Yeah.
1: I wish I could tell you there was some grand master plan for it. It was just, I knew I wanted to be in studios, and a guy named Jack Tan, a guy named John Lewis, they owned a studio, and they allowed me to go in there and just learn to make records, starting, from midnight to whenever the next client came in, and that could be 2 days later, or that could be, 6 hours later, and I'd have to clear out. The studio was called Sound Suite. It's no longer there. And that's how I got to meet all the guys who ended up in Was Not Was. They were all hanging out at that studio. Was Not Was was this combination of everything we'd grown up listening to. And especially that first album that we made in the 80s, had Wayne Kramer from the MC5 and Marcus Belgrave, the great trumpeter who played with Charles Mingus and all these folk, Ray Charles. We had some of the guys from Parliament Funkadelic. It just really reflected Detroit. And also David's lyrics were so rooted in like the beat poetry that we'd grown up listening to. So it was just kind of, us reflecting the cultural climate of Detroit in the 50s and 60s and putting our own personal spin on it.
0: I noticed somebody had described it as a Motown review on acid.
1: I like that. That's good.

0: Could you say a little bit about how you got from Detroit to Los Angeles and what that did for you, you know, as an artist and in your career?
1: I left Detroit in 1984. I moved to New York, actually. And I lived there for a year, and nothing was going on. And the mother of the engineer I was working with is also a psychic, and she said, oh, you got to get out of here and move to L.A. As soon as you get to L.A., everything's going to look up for you. So I thought, all right, I'll try that, because this is definitely not working. And within, like, 24 hours of getting out to L.A., I met Bonnie Raitt in the studio, and everything changed. Was Not Was got a new record deal. It's a great place to make records. You can have any piece of gear, any type of musician in the studio within an hour in L.A., and that's a real advantage to being here.
0: Seems to me that you have really persevered with artists partly because you're respecting what they'd like to do. You help them. You don't interfere with them. You've done the things you've wanted to do. And so merit has won out an awful lot for you.
1: That's just something I personally have a predilection for as a record producer. I would rather work with an artist who has a vision and who stands for something and who is great and help them realize that vision. We fared better with the Rolling Stones when they sounded like the Rolling Stones, and fared better with the B-52s when they were the B-52s. I'm not the guy you go to when you want to, like, let's take that vision and sort of modify it and make it sound like the radio. Don't call me. I'm not good at that. Whatever it is that makes you different from everybody else is your strength, and don't try to be something other than who you are.

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1: This is American Roots, about to hear some 1960s era Blue Note recordings, beginning with drummer Art Blakey's Jazz Messengers, including tenor saxophonist Wayne Shorter and trumpeter Lee Morgan with Dat Dare.

0: The tune Bluesville, that's the late trumpeter Blue Mitchell, with a band including Joe Henderson on tenor sax and Herbie Hancock on the ivories. Bluesville was recorded in 1963 for an unreleased session available now on LP called Step Lively that is part of Blue Note's box set Peace, Love, and Fishing. Blue Note president Don was the force behind Peace, Love, and Fishing. We spoke with Don about the challenges and joys of producing tangible goods in the 21st century. But first, he talked of his transition from creative artist to business executive.
1: I'll tell you the truth. The thing I was most worried about was that I know that we have a limited number of synapses that we can keep open in our brain at any given time. So I thought, I'm going to learn to read a profit and loss statement. Okay. I'm going to get that spreadsheet app. I'm going to figure out how to do this. But the risk is I'm never going to write another song. And I figured that the world would be fine if I never wrote another song. So I opted for the adventure of trying something brand new. And I've been doing it 6 years now, and I'd say about 4.5 years in, it started to feel like I was playing the game with some coordination.

0: we look back on Alfred Lion and his statement. Any particular style of playing which represents an authentic way of musical feeling is genuine expression by virtue of its significance. And he's talking about jazz.
1: Mm-hmm. Yeah, that's right. Bruce Lonvall, one of the great record men of all time. He's the one who turned me on to Alfred's manifesto that you just read. And he said, this is, you know, you should know, this is what they set out to do. So if you want to continue the legacy, just do that with modern music and you'll be fine. And the key word in that manifesto that you read is authentic. I thought, okay, that's really what's at the core of all of these Blue Note records through the, you know, in the previous 73 years to when I was there, whatever it was. And so whether it's Wayne Shorter stepping up to the mic and playing something authentic from the heart, or whether it's Van Morrison or Nora Jones or Ryan Adams, that's all what we're looking for is authentic. And also, the real hallmark of Blue Note over the previous 73 years had been that in every era, the artists on the label were pushing the music forward.

0: What were some of the artists that you heard that were most important to you then? And have you met some of them?
1: Yeah, well, my very favorite artist on Blue Note was Wayne Shorter, who I re-signed. That was one of the first things I did, was brought him back to Blue Note. And so he's such a vibrant artist who really, in terms of having impact on composition and how people played and the nature of the musical conversation. His groups have always kind of been on the forefront of redefining the interplay.
0: And on this new box set that extends the Blue Note Review, Peace, Love, and Fishing, yes. You've got a track there from Wayne Shorter, Zero Gravity.
1: It's number 913 or something like that.
0: Yeah, I forgot about the 913 there on the end. That's right.
1: You know why I picked that? Well, it's my birthday, 9th, September the 13th, but it was also Bruce Lundvall's birthday.
0: Oh, and, good.
1: And at that time, it was right after Bruce passed. There's a nod to Bruce, and also that the torch was passed to someone with the same birthday and hopefully the same outlook on music.

0: The box set is called Peace, Love, and Fishing. Would you like to break down those three things?
1: Well, peace and love is pretty clear, right?
0: Yeah.
1: The fishing part of it, you cast your line into some dark waters and you don't know if you're going to pull up garbage or you're going to catch a beautiful trout. And that's kind of like what improvising music is. You just jump, man. You jump into the unknown, and sometimes something amazing happens, and you have to be willing to fall on your face. And if you fall on your face, you do what Miles Davis used to do, and you make a motif out of that and take it in a new direction.

0: we live in an era of instant gratification, downloads, availability all over the map. You've mentioned this in some of your notes as a publisher on the new box. You talk a little bit about it. Say something about the strategy you've got going here. I mean, the box comes with two LPs of new material, one classic reissue, a CD for those who want to use a CD. But none of this is downloadable because you've decided to make the box the thing.
1: Yeah, the box is the thing. Back when I was a teenager in Detroit and I was discovering the Blue Note music, I started collecting the records. And my buddies and I, we would take a bus across town if we heard that, like, there was a copy of Larry Young Unity at a record store on the east side of Detroit. We'd ride for 45 minutes. We'd like to hold the sleeve and read the liner notes and dig the Reed Miles cover design and turn it over and look at the black and white pictures. And there was a connection to the music and to the musicians. And actually, I felt it, a connection to the other fans who also held that album. You felt like you were part of some cool society, you know, and I think it really enhanced everyone's appreciation of the music contained therein. And I jump ahead 45 years, and everything's streaming everywhere all the time. It's amazing to be able to, you know, listen to any song you want to hear instantly. But the price we've paid is that we've lost this tangible, experiential thing that came with album jackets. So we thought, let's find a way to bring that back. Let's do a 12-inch album on steroids. And as you said, the music, it doesn't stream. You can't download it. It's only for the people who subscribe to the box, which are the real aficionados.

0: Don West, thanks for spending some time here by the, shall we call it, the metaphorical riverside and discussing American culture and its flow and Blue Note Records and all your great work.
1: Well, thank you, man. It's been a real pleasure to chat with you, and I appreciate you having me on. Thank you.
0: Record man Don was speaking about peace, love, and fishing, volume one of the box set series, which is designed and packaged for Blue Note diehards like himself and us over here at American Roots, where we will be back in a moment with one of Blue Note's greatest recorded artists, Thelonious Monk.
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0: This is American Roots. Coming up, Jason Moran, the Downbeat Award-winning Houston jazz pianist with Louisiana Creole roots. He's made 10 records for Blue Note over the years. His great hero is the enigmatic genius Thelonious Monk, who began recording for Blue Note in 1947. This Monk classic composition was first recorded in 1951 with Sahib Shihab, alto sax, Milt Jackson, vibraphone, Al McGibbon bass, and Art Blakey drums on 4-in-1.

This is Jason Moran, and you're listening to American Roots. The way Thelonious Monk plays the piano is, when he plays his melodies, he plays these kind of counter melodies as too, which usually come in the guise of either playing these chords that answer the melody. And these counter melodies are very short, usually these little descending figures or ascending figures. And I thought, well, let's just put the counter melodies together and see what that is. And that's kind of how it started.

realized this was kind of like a cut and splice technique, but it was also kind of a technique I'd seen an artist named Rachel Whiteread use, who does sculptures based on negative space. And I thought, let's look at the negative space of a Thelonious Monk melody. And so I cut it up, you know, and loop it and groove it and blues it and keep it moving. And then we play the melody at the end, and then it's over.

0: You seem to have as much a love of making things modern and the future as you do respecting the past. Where do you think you're able to bring those worlds together in your music and in your
1: art? I mean, I might say it's something like that is as simple as knowing my grandfather and grandmother, or knowing my parents, and also knowing people, Jackie Byard and, you know, Andrew Hill and Henry Threadgill and Steve Coleman. I mean, all of these vanguard musicians that I've been able to meet over the years, everyone considers the history as part of their travels. And they continue to move it forward. They don't stop. Sam Rivers doesn't stop. And that is inspiring. And it's a challenge to do it. But if we consider all of the great things that have happened before, then that'll help, you know, kind of inform us for the next step to take.

Houston pianist Jason Moran, with a bit of his own spin on James B. Johnson's You've Got to Be Modernistic, from Jason's Blue Note record entitled Modernistic.

0: The late Dr. Lonnie Smith, the B3 organ fame, mixed jazz, soul, blues, and pop in his own compositions, as well as covers of Coltrane, Hendrix, and Beck. Smith was a native of Buffalo, New York, where he got noticed sitting in with Jack McDuff. Lonnie Smith moved to New York City to join George Benson's quartet. He went on to record several albums for Blue Note and became a central figure in the New York City jazz scene.
1: They had a club called the Bon Ton in Buffalo. Everybody used to come there, all the big acts. McDuff came and I sit in. They were playing and he slid over and I kept playing the song.
2: Nice.
1: People loved it, and Joe Dukes was there, George Benson.
2: The great guitar player, yeah.
1: Yeah, he was playing with Jack then. I love George playing. He says, "Hey, man, let's get a group." So we took off to New York.

We got signed with Columbia Records about a week or two after we got to New York. John Hammond heard about us and he came by. He wanted to sign us right on the spot. Now, Lou Donaldson was recording it. And he called George and I and Idris Muhammad on drums. And we played Alligator Boogaloo. We locked in so beautifully.

0: I went over to Blue Note and started playing all that other stuff with that, and it got to be pretty popular.
1: Yeah, they were trying to make jukebox 45s with sort of jazz and soul, and the organ's perfect for that.
0: You know, quite naturally, I was crazy about Jimmy Smith and all of them, you know.
1: Mm-hmm.
0: But when I came out, I was playing those really slow, funky grooves. It was like the Motown of the organ jazz.

0: over the years, you've played with these great horn players, and Randy Brecker, Lee Morgan, Fathead Newman, King Curtis, Blue Mitchell, Dizzy. God, I mean, what is the magic in matching a B3 to these great horn players?
1: I think a lot of the musicians have grown up with the organ anyway. They have heard it.
0: Right.
1: They love that sound. It's a blanket. It's an orchestra. And they get that whole thing behind them. And it swings different.
2: That's my voice, for sure. It's a part of extension of me.

B3 Savant, Dr. Lonnie Smith, and a bit of his music from Blue Note Records. I know Lonnie long appreciated the soulful sounds of alto sax player Lou Donaldson from Baden, North Carolina. Like this 1962 tune with Grant Green on guitar in the ensemble, Funky Mama on American Roots.

Cassandra Wilson from her first Blue Note album, Blue Light Till Dawn, 1993. Cassandra was part of a new direction to include more vocalists on the label. That was Come In My Kitchen. Fellow Mississippian Robert Johnson's original was recorded in 1937. American Roots is back shortly with Blue Note Records' continued direction with singers like Van Morrison, Nora Jones, and Aaron Neville. That plus the archival reissue of classic music with jazz producer Michael Cascuna. Time now to say that American Roots is produced with the support of the National Endowment for the Humanities and the National Endowment for the Arts. Keep them flying, folks. I'm Nick Spitzer, and this is American Roots from PRX, Public Radio Exchange.

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1: I'm Nick Spitzer. This is American Roots from New Orleans, our program devoted to Blue Note Records and the larger project of keeping great jazz and voices alive beyond the archive. That's something that the late jazz producer Michael Koskuna knew about. He produced artists ranging from Bonnie Raitt to Buddy Guy, but most of his time over the years was devoted to creating reissues of great Blue Note tracks like this one of Blue Harlem from the Ike Quebec Quintet in 1944.

0: There are certain records that just trigger a visceral reaction in you. I just think it's capturing lightning in a bottle, and you can call upon it at any time. And I think that's the real attraction of recorded music.
1: Archival producer Michael Cascuna. We'll hear his work this hour, along with classic Blue Note recordings from Jimmy Smith, Dinah Washington, and Herbie Hancock, all coming up on this Blue Note special.

We'll start with what I call Blue Note Nouveau, including Van Morrison from his 2003 CD, What's Wrong With This Picture, a record that swings from straight blues and R&B to classic pop and jazz. Morrison invokes Jelly Roll Morton with his own Whinin' Boy Moan on American Roots.

0: Norah Jones, Turn Me On, from Come Away With Me, her Grammy-winning breakout CD on Blue Note in 2002. Earlier that year, Norah first walked over to our old studios in the French Quarter to tell us all about her then unheralded record. After 3 decades with the Neville Brothers, Aaron Neville recorded a solo album called My True Story in 2013. It was a collection of doo-wop covers, co-produced by Keith Richards and Don Was of Blue Note Records. Back in 2013, Aaron told us how the vocal styling shaped his career and life.
1: Anything that I've recorded over the years, you're going to hear some kind of doo-wop essence in it from that period, because that's what molded me into who I am today, and it's always been in my heart. My brother Art had a doo-wop group, him and a guy named Issachar Garden, in the Calio Project. Mm-hmm. And we had an oval park that we played. It was our whole life. You know, we rode our bicycles, we skated, we played marbles in this, you know, and we didn't venture far from that until I was about 12 years old, until Ting-a-ling came out. Then I was feeling my oats. I thought I was real ratty and hip, you know. One of my all-time favorite songs. And they'd sit out on the park bench at night and harmonize, and they'd run me away until they figured I could hold a note, then they'd let me sing with them.

Don Walls, who's the president of Blue Note Records, and I've worked with Don before, and, you know, we've been friends for a long time. He was producing Voodoo Lounge on the Stones, and he was rooming underneath Keith, and Keith had this album on a loop all day long. It was My True Story about a Jive 5. Yeah, he called Keith. He told him about it. Keith said, "What took you so long, man?" See, he had been wanting to do that with me, you know? And me and Keith talk about the music like we grew up in the same block also.

0: All My Trials. From Charles Lloyd's 2016 Blue Note record, I Long to See You. Actually, it's credited as Charles Lloyd and the Marvels. And Charles, who also plays flute, is playing sax there. And one of the Marvels is Bill Frisell on steel guitar. All My Trials has a kind of sacred spiritual sound of Charles Lloyd's native Memphis and the cosmic spiritualism of his California coastal life today. Before that, Aaron Neville and music from his 2013 doo-wop album, My True Story. And we'll be back with some classic jazz and blues from Blue Note when American Roots returns.
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0: One of my favorite artists on Blue Note is the late Jimmy.

0: Cantaloupe Island, pianist Herbie Hancock's composition for his 1964 ocean-themed Blue Note LP, Empyrean Isles, with Freddie Hubbard cornet, Ron Cutter bass, and Tony Williams on drums. That was back when Herbie was otherwise engaged with the Miles Davis Quintet, and so nice to hear his touch on an acoustic piano. Before that, the late Dinah Washington, Blues Ain't Nothing But a Woman Crying for Her Man, her 1963 recording, released years later on Jazz Profiles, Blue Note Records. We're back for our final chapter with Michael Cascuna, archival producer for Blue Note, and his own label, Mosaic Records, when American Roots returns.
1: Hi, my name is Sukai, and I'm from Linwood. 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Nangyan def, Manla Sukai from Gambia, yenangye diklu Space 101.1.
0: This is American Roots. I'm Nick Spitzer. Our guest knew something of the mystical appeal of records. He was a DJ in college and then underground radio, and a record producer in blues, jazz, and pop. For many years, the late Michael Cascuna dug deep in the vaults of record companies like Blue Note and Atlantic to put out specially designed and remastered collections of great jazz. In 1982, he teamed up with Charlie Lowry to found Mosaic Records, which is part of the Blue Note label group. Mosaic continues to be a front runner in reissues, specializing in limited edition mail order box sets. Michael Cascuna told us how he got the idea to start Mosaic Records while working at Atlantic.
2: During the quiet periods, I started to go into the vaults and dig into like Coltrane tapes, and Atlantic at the time really wasn't interested in reissues, but it whetted my appetite for the fact that there's a lot of great stuff sitting in vaults that never got reissued for one reason or another, but not necessarily because the music failed. It just got put aside. And my friend Charlie Lowry, who had worked at Blue Note and then at Warner Brothers, he got laid off, and so we concocted an idea to get Capitol Records to resurrect Blue Note and do a reissue series box sets like the complete Thelonious Monk.

0: Capitol turned us down, and it dawned on me that maybe just this little box set part of our proposal could be a business unto itself if we made it mail order, and if we made it limited edition so people would tend to buy it more quickly, and if we made it hand-numbered like lithos.
1: Sort of like individual prints off of an important painting.
0: Yeah, and all the things I wanted to do on Blue Note, suddenly they were willing to lease it to me to do myself.
1: Let's pick some favorite artists or sessions of yours here that have been reissued on Mosaic.
0: For me, as a Blue Note junkie, there was one tenor saxophone player that I fell in love with the first time I heard him play. His name is Tina Brooks. Not very well known, faded away.
1: A man named Tina Brooks.
0: A man named Tina Brooks, yes. He had a gorgeously warm, very human tone. It was like listening to a very charismatic, articulate speaker.

0: But when we first started Mosaic, I looked at Charlie and I said, do you think we can get away with doing a complete Tina Brooks Blue Note set? And he said, man, that's why we started this thing in the first place, so no one could tell us no. And I said, you're right, absolutely.
1: Let me pick one favorite of mine. You reissued that Capitol period of the 1950s from Duke Ellington and experiments with electronica and sort of a rhythm and blues feel. And it's a whole nother mix of avant-gardism meets the blues than Mood Indigo would have ever told us.
0: Yeah. That's part of the wonderful thing when you go into vaults, because you know what exists, but there's stuff that exists that you don't know about. And we came upon a small group session done in Chicago where he's actually playing the very electric piano that Sun Ra was using at the time to record on. It just plays these two beautiful hypnotic blues performances with just three horns and a rhythm section. And that little quiet gem to me was like the thing that made the whole experience of putting that set together worthwhile.

0: what I did with a lot of Capitol stuff and a lot of Columbia stuff, mostly Miles Davis material, was I went back to the original three-track master from which the two-track stereo was made. It's the way the engineer recorded it in the room at the time, without any manipulation, without any added EQ, without any added echo or anything.
1: Three-track master, left, right, and...
0: center, yeah.
1: Okay.
0: And when you go back to those, they sound gorgeous. So I was doing a lot of Miles Davis box sets, and the less I did, the more of a hero I was. People kept asking me about him, and I just said, no, what you have to do is stay there, don't do anything, and don't screw it up.
1: That's a pretty zen production philosophy.
0: Yeah.
1: Minimalism. Is there a Miles moment where we could really hear the difference between the commercial recording and the later reissue?
0: Yeah, I would say Miles Davis kind of blew. That's a perfect example if you play an old LP. When we did the Mosaic LP and the Sony CD, we went back to the original tapes and we pretty much let the beauty of the 30th Street studio ring, and the music is the way it sounded in the studio that day.
1: Let's listen to that change.

0: John Coltrane is important to you, to American music, and you were able to reissue some of the John Coltrane sessions through Impulse, not through Mosaic.
1: Yeah. I remember that when John Coltrane was at the height of his popularity, he was playing some pretty adventurous kind of avant-garde music, and yet he had an audience of whites, blacks, young people, old people, and he is one of those artists, a transcendent artist, that records like Love Supreme have sold over 1 million copies, you know.

0: Will records remain important?
1: I think so. It'll never be the big business it was, but it will always be important to people that want something more than a download or something on their hard drive in their computer. There are certain records that just trigger a visceral reaction in you that speak to a time and place. I mean, I couldn't hear Charlie Brown by the Coasters without remembering what it was like to be 11 years old. And I can't hear Ray Charles doing the live version of Drown in My Own Tears without knowing that I've died and gone to heaven yet again. You know, any album that ever meant anything to you, you can never separate yourself from the information on it or the look of the album or the cover or the design. All that is a part of it. And I think just like people will always want books, people are going to always want LPs or CDs. I don't think they'll ever go away. But I just think it's capturing lightning in a bottle, and you can call upon it at any time. And I think that's the real attraction of recorded music.

John Coltrane's Resolution, originally from the 1965 album A Love Supreme, and reissued by the late Michael Cascuna on Impulse Records in 1995. Michael Cascuna's other life was producing musicians' original recordings. One of his early efforts was on Bonnie Raitt's second recording, the 1972 LP Give It Up. Bonnie's playing bottleneck guitar and bringing classic blues attitude to the title track, Give It Up or Let Me Go, on American Roots.

two of my favorite New Orleans Creole jazz musicians, Albert Nicholas and Sidney Bechet, both on clarinet, with Art Hodes piano, Pops Foster bass, and Danny Alvin drums, at WOR Radio Studios in New York, 1946. That's where many early Blue Note recordings were made. Before that, Shake It and Break It, led by the couple Billy and Dee Dee Pierce, Billy on vocals and piano, and Dee Dee on trumpet, 1962, originally recorded by Atlantic Records' Ahmet Ertegun and Neshoi Ertegun for their New Orleans sessions, and reissued by Michael Cascuna on Mosaic Records in 1999. That's the end of the last century, reminding me it's time for us to start walking through the streets of the city with Paul Barberin and band.

American Roots is produced in collaboration with the School of Liberal Arts at Tulane University in New Orleans. Our team for this program included Betsy Shepard, Gary Pittman, Olivia Broslowski, Nina Feldman, Jason Ryan, Lauren Callahan, the late Ken Mills, and Gregory LeBlanc. Special thanks to Kara Breyer and NPR West. This program was supported by a major grant from the National Endowment for the Humanities and the National Endowment for the Arts. We also received support from the New Orleans Tourism and Cultural Fund and Jim Hart in Chicago. Our presenting station is WWNO-FM at the University of New Orleans. You can find out more about American Roots on Facebook, Instagram, Twitter, and our website, AmericanRoots.org. I'm Nick Spitzer. Until that time, for American Roots, from PRX, Public Radio Exchange.

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This is DJ PK, and you're tuned into Seattle Soundcheck, where on today's show, you'll hear artists playing live in the Seattle area between October 4th and 24th, 2026. Lots of new music in today's set, but I'm starting off with a cut from DJ Shadow's 1996 debut recording, Introducing. This is Midnight in a Perfect World.

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1: I took advice from niggas with no traction when the past evolved.
0: I took advice from niggas that have never even had a job.
1: Did a lot of hesitating when I should've passed the ball.
0: Now we all been celebrating cause I didn't crash or fall.
1: Nah, I wouldn't last at all. Wouldn't gas it all. Started in the A's and made it to the Nationals. And it was weighing on my heart, I had to capture yours. If you find a little grace inside this back and forth, know God loves you.

That was New Levels, New Devils from Kiefer off his 2026 record, Memory Bomb. Kiefer is playing in Seattle on October 16th at Nectar Lounge. And before Kiefer, you heard Dummy with their brand new song, Alluvial Fan, off their 2026 release, Do You Love the Color of the Sky, from that LA band. That record comes out on October 16th. And you can catch Dummy playing in Seattle at Tractor Tavern on October 23rd. Kicking that set off was Midnight in a Perfect World from DJ Shadow. DJ Shadow is touring and celebrating 30 years of his debut masterpiece, Introducing, and is playing on October 17th at Seattle's Paramount Theater. All right, thank you for tuning in to Space 101.1 FM. 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Next up, brand new music from Imperial Teen. This is All Hands Up.

That was the excellent Seattle band Cottage Corpse with August off their 2023 release, Cottage Corpse. You can catch Cottage Corpse playing in Seattle at Hidden Hall with Harbor Seal and Dining Dead on Thursday, October 15th. And before Cottage Corpse, you heard Brooklyn-based band Geese, who are playing in Seattle on October 22nd and 23rd at this Paramount Theater. And you just heard their song Cobra off their 2025 release, Getting Killed. And kicking that set off was Imperial Teen with Hands All Up. That's a new single from the San Francisco-based group Imperial Teen, who will be releasing their seventh album, All Over You, October 9th. They are out on tour and playing in Seattle on October 17th at Barboza. 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Stay tuned for new releases from This Is Lorelei and Family Worship Center. Next up, here's brand new music from Seattle band Dining Dead. This is Reservoir.

That was Hey Sarah, Is It Gonna Rain Forever from This Is Lorelei. Chicago musician Nate Amos's band This Is Lorelei's new album, The Singer in My Band, came out just on September 11th, 2026. This Is Lorelei will be performing at Numo's in Seattle on Wednesday, October 21st. And before This Is Lorelei, you heard Wild Pink with Simple off their 2026 release, Still Coming Down. Wild Pink is touring and will play at Seattle Showbox on Thursday, October 22nd. Kicking that set off was Seattle band Dining Dead with their new single Reservoir. Dining Dead is playing in Seattle at Hidden Hall with Harbor Seal and Cottage Corpse on Thursday, October 15th. 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We want to commemorate our growth and community with a cool on-air event, our birthday blast-off. Tune in on October 10th and 11th from 10 a.m. to 10 p.m. each day to hear 24 hours of stellar local radio, a countdown of our top 25 space jams throughout the weekend, and special mixes by our local DJs, volunteers, and guests. Over the past year, we've been able to do some amazing things. We added 9 more unique programs and voices to the airwaves so far. 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And don't forget to help us celebrate our 9th anniversary by tuning in to our birthday blast-off on Saturday and Sunday, October 10th and 11th. Let's get back to the music. Here's Seattle band Dude York with Should've.

That was Angel by the band Nice as F. Nice as F are playing two shows at Nectar Lounge in Seattle on Tuesday, October 20th. Nice as F is the long dormant trio of Jenny Lewis of Rilo Kiley fame, Erica Spring, and Tennessee Thomas. And they have, with little warning, emerged from hibernation, and they are hitting the road once again and will be playing live in Seattle at the Nectar Lounge on Tuesday, October 20th. And before Nice as F, you heard Family Worship Center with their brand new song, Garden Grow. Family Worship Center are playing in Seattle tonight, October 4th, with J. Roddy Watson at the Tractor Tavern in Ballard. And kicking that set off was Seattle band Dude York with their 2019 song, Should've, off their full-length release, Falling. Seattle band Dude York is playing with Cheek Face and Waitress at the Crocodile on Sunday, October 18th. This is DJ PK with Seattle Soundcheck on Space 101.1 FM. Let's get right back to the music. Here's another Seattle artist, Claire Conway. This is Faraway Cars.

0: fresh. 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
0: With a black cool blow.
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We're Hercule Boulevard Empire. One love, gun love, come free the land with us. Pigs, they cannot shoot this fresh and creamy lavishness. Before I pop, I'd rather die in baggy guess and Sims. And I put that on the BK, L-Y-N, and that's from gay. Yeah, yeah.

0: That was Jettin from Diggable Planets. Diggable Planets are playing October 20th at the Neptune Theater. And that song, Jettin, was off Diggable Planets' 1994 release, the second release, Blowout Comb. That was their second and final studio album from the New York hip-hop group Diggable Planets. And I'm going to claim that one as a local band because Diggable Planets' founder, Ishmael Butler, also of Shabazz Palace's fame, was born in Seattle and went to Garfield High School. And before Diggable Planets, you heard Seattle artist Claire Conway with Faraway Cars. Claire Conway is playing with Verboten and Will Orchard at Connor Byrne Pub in Seattle on Thursday, October 8th, and will also be at the Sunset Tavern on November 5th. Seattle musician Claire Conway stopped by Space 101.1 in September ahead of her debut full-length album's release, and spun some tracks on our weekly Big Takeover program, which you can catch every Saturday from 1 to 2 p.m. All right, this is DJ PK with Seattle Soundcheck on Space 101.1 FM, Magnuson Park, and everywhere else at space101fm.org. Thank you for tuning in to Seattle Soundcheck today. I hope this show gets you thinking about catching a live show soon. I did decide to start adding one song a week from an artist I think you should hear that may not be playing live in Seattle soon, just to mix things up a little bit. And I'm going to play you one of those songs that I voted for the countdown of our top 50 space jams for the Space 101.1 FM birthday blast off. Here is Spiritualized with Ladies and Gentlemen, We Are Floating in Space. See you next week.
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I'm Jess, and you're tuned in to Unslump. 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

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You're tuned in to Unslump on this beautiful Seattle day. You just heard the song Boy Face, the Dream Edition by the band PVA. They're out of London doing a lot of fun electronic stuff. This one coming off their new EP, A Dream Like This, that reimagines tracks from their last album in a more stripped back companion mini album. Very cute. And right before that, you heard Snarky Puppy, this awesome jazz fusion group, with the song Beep Box off their 2016 album Kulcha Vulcha. And they got their funny name because the founder, Michael League, needed a flyer for their first gig at a pizza place, and he used a name his brother once considered for a band, pairing it with a photo of 10 Siberian husky puppies. So that's how we get Snarky Puppy. And then opening up the show today, that was the song Ronnie by Boy Harsher off the album Get Mean. This one just came out, coming out of Northampton, Massachusetts. Some good dark wave goth for you there. Get Mean is a meditation on love, loss, and survival. And it's a redemption album about one's life at its most painful chapters and the strength found on the other side of that. And Boy Harsher will be playing for 2 days in a row in October here, coming up starting on the 11th at the Showbox. And we're actually in talks with them about coming in for a DJ takeover with Space 101.1 FM. So I'll keep you updated when we book that one. Coming up on the show later, we've got some music out of Brazil, hip-hop meeting garage rock, and a German psychedelic surf band. All this and more on Unslump.

zukrinar, which translates to annoying or getting on someone's nerves. So this is a really neat album, and she's got some also really cool self-directed music videos, which I highly recommend checking out. And right before that, you heard the song Hey Na by the Bobby Lees and Ladyboy. This one, the new single, that's a collab between the Bobby Lees, this great garage rock band, and Ladyboy, which is the hip hop solo side project of the Bobby Lees frontwoman, Sam Quarton. And the Bobby Lees have a great record called New Self that came out in June. They're actually on tour and will be coming to the Tractor Tavern here in Seattle on December 8th. So I'm looking forward to that. Coming up next, here comes the latest from Julia Jacklin, this one called If I Had the Hand of God.

0: You're listening to Space 101.1 FM. You just heard the latest song by Jess Williamson off of her seventh studio album called A Mile South of Heaven. She's out of Texas. You heard the song Tracking the Tropics. This one came to us. The whole album is coming to us via New West on October 9th. And she officially adopted a two-mile stretch of highway out of Marfa, Texas, playfully declaring it as the unofficial Mile South of Heaven, which is the name of the album. And this album combines a lot of the classic gritty country instrumentation, like pedal steel, fiddle, and banjo, with a more contemporary, confessional, indie folk lens. And I like how in that song she describes women as being storms. I think that's quite cool. And it's a beautiful song. Right before that, we heard another of one of my favorite indie man singers, Greg Freeman, with his song Loser's Prize. This one off his new album, All Set the Bone. And he's coming to us from Burlington, Vermont. He'll be playing November 2nd here in Seattle at the Tractor Tavern. And then opening up that set, that was If I Had the Hand of God by Julia Jacklin. She recently switched from Seattle's Sub Pop label to 4AD, and this is her fourth studio album. This one named after a small pub in Collingwood, Melbourne that she frequents. And she actually recorded this album right above the pub, and she'll be playing October 28th here in Seattle at the Moore Theater. Thanks for listening this week. I'm excited to say next week is Space 101's anniversary. So we're going to be having a big 48-hour birthday blast-off broadcast counting down everyone at the station's top 50 songs about space and collaborating with a lot of other DJs and just doing a lot of great, fun live programming. So definitely tune in next week where I'll be teaming up with DJ PK, who has the slot right before me, and we're going to be playing some great new music. So I'm excited about that. Get ready to donate then, and I think it should be a really fun time. Coming up next, here's a really fun song. This one's by Peaches.
1: Sweat, sweat, sweat, sweat, sweat, sweat, sweat, sweat, sweat, sweat, sweat, sweat, sweat, sweat, sweat, sweat, sweat, sweat, sweat, sweat, sweat, sweat, sweat, sweat, sweat, sweat, sweat, sweat, sweat, sweat.

You just heard the Dublin post-punk band Gurriers with the song Pins off of their second album, Nobody's Coming to Save You. That one came out September 25th, and it combines 90s boom-bap hip-hop rhythms with the more classic post-punk sound. The parent album was produced by Mark Bowen, who's the guitarist of Idols, alongside Lauren Humphrey, known for his work with Geese, and mixed by veteran producer John Congleton. And right before that, you heard Peach... Wow, I can't talk today. Peaches featuring the Idols frontman, remixed by Chicago's Pixel Grip with the song All Right. And Peaches actually played at Bumbershoot a few weeks ago and dressed up like a giant volleyball and had the crowd roll her from the front of the stage all the way to the VIP section. And I've never seen anything like that before. It's been really living in my mind. And the bass track of that song actually originates from her solo album, No Lube, So Rude. And she's great. She had a big comeback. She's 67, I think. But yeah, still making incredible club-ready bops. So we can only hope we'll all be like Peaches one day. You've been listening to Unslump on Space 101.1 FM. This is the show meant to challenge your comfortable listening and to introduce you to new tracks and buried treasures. Hit up unslump.substack.com for a Seattle concert radar you can integrate with your digital calendar of choice. 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Coming up next, here comes a German psych surf rock band called Markoka.

0: You just heard that song Rain by Great Area. That one kind of reminds me of Suzanne Vega. That one coming out of London, England, that off the album Good Coding. All the music and the artwork was created, of course, by Great Area, with mixing and mastering by the experimental electronic artist Lolina. And this album has 9 tracks and only an 18-minute runtime, so it's quite a quick listen there. Really, really neat. The front woman is a multidisciplinary artist, and for part of her 2026 London showcase, she created a sculptural installation called The Glossary of Balls that featured mounted golf clubs and golf balls, stamped with logos of prominent tech giants and global corporations. So, yeah, maybe that one is up to some interpretation there, but loving the name of that piece. Right before that, you heard Now I've Got a Lot You Know by Sophia Stell. That one's a single self-produced by this Vancouver artist coming to us via one of my favorite labels, A24. And that song acts as a personal meditation on navigating a whirlwind rise to fame while clinging to close fundamental relationships, proclaiming emotional abundance despite feeling a sense of displacement. And I played another Sophia Stell song, Molly in the Club, a few weeks ago. This album is going to be called The Greatest Album of All Time, and it comes out on the 16th, coming up. And then opening out that set, that was the German psychedelic surf rock band Marcoca with the song Pipe Dream. They're headed by the vocalist Marco Rinka, which Marcoca. You get it? And the full-length album is called Meteo Mirage, and that's coming out November 27th. A little bit of a Thanksgiving treat. I hope you discovered something new this week. Keep on listening for Stardate with Bill Henry, Angular Sounds with Mary Bones, and Sonic Test Flight featuring a new guest DJ every week coming up here at 6 p.m. And I'll see you next week from 2 to 3 p.m. Pacific Time for the birthday blast-off edition of Unslump featuring DJ PK, where we're hoping to raise a lot of money for another year of Space 101.1 FM. And last year during the birthday blast-off was actually my first time on the air for the station, so it's kind of a nice full circle moment. But until then, stay out of the slump.
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2: Stardate October 4th. The Curious Case of Life on Mars. After this,
3: Stardate on Space 101.1 is brought to you by the Seattle Astronomical Society. 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
2: Stardate October 4th. To borrow from Alice in Wonderland, the case for life on Mars keeps getting curiouser and curiouser. Two rovers have discovered organic compounds there, the chemical building blocks of life, in locations that are thousands of miles apart. And some recent looks at results from the Viking landers of the 1970s suggest they too might have found organics. So it's possible that microbes might have inhabited Mars in the past, and might do so even today. Some of the best evidence comes from the Perseverance rover. In 2024, it studied a formation known as Bright Angel, layers of sediment deposited at the bottom of a river perhaps 3.5 billion years ago. A rock named Chayava Falls contained a lot of organics, and a study earlier this year confirmed the finding. The compounds could have been produced by microscopic life, but there are several other possible explanations, including chemical reactions in the rocks themselves. Perseverance stored a sample of Chayava Falls for return to Earth. Laboratory analysis could tell us for sure how the organics were formed, but NASA has nixed a planned sample return mission, so we're a long way from satisfying our curiosity about life on Mars. Look for Mars quite near the moon early tomorrow. It looks like a bright star. They're especially close as they climb into good view, around 2:30 or 3. We'll talk about the moon and another companion tomorrow. Stardate is a production of the University of Texas McDonald Observatory. I'm Billy Henry.

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No surprises later. 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

0: This week on Stardate, Big and Bright. The Andromeda Galaxy is the most distant object that's easily visible to the eye alone, and we'll have details. We'll also talk about the dark monster at the heart of the galaxy. I'm Billy Henry. Please join me for Andromeda and more on Stardate.
1: Catch Stardate weekdays at 6 p.m. and 3 p.m. on weekends on Space 101.1.